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What kind of math is this? Is God math lead? 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

0: Lord, let your will be done on earth as it is in heaven. 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
1: My heart is always longed for something more. I search the stars to knock on heaven's door. 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

0: didn't know that God created you to fly. 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And listen, you cannot get distracted by your right now that you forget your tomorrow. Chandler, remind him, Chandler. Talk to him.
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So let's tell them tonight. Say, you're

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0: chaos. 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
1: Yeah.
0: Society. Huh? 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
1: Yes. I am ready for the king.
2: Hey.
1: Yeah.
2: He restores.
1: Yeah.
2: He gives life.
1: Yeah.
2: He's coming back.
1: Yep.

Revelation 5 verse 5 says, "Weep not, for the lion has triumphed." My brothers and my sisters, I want you to know that we are getting ready to walk in the season of the roar of the lion. The season of the roar of the lion is a season of victory. It is a season where we shall prevail. Get ready, for the roar of the lion is about

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We go into the meeting in a little while. 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

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This is

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2: 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Yeah. 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

Hey, look, I don't think y'all understand, you know what I mean? That in the midst of my situation, got me.

This was gonna happen. We're gonna sing this one more time. And we're gonna get to the part where you have to repeat the line over and over again, because that's what praise and worship leaders do. We just go over the line over and over again. But this is what I want you to do this morning. I want you to pick which line fits where you are. Your repeated line might be, Lord, you've been so good to me. You've been so good to me. Your repeated line means you've been taking good care of me. Your repeated line means, Father, it's been going crazy around me, but you've kept me in perfect peace. Find your line. Praise team, you have the same permission. When we get to that loop, I want you to find the line that fits where you are. And I want you to let the Lord know you trust him. Let him know you're grateful. Y'all ready?

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Thank him for his goodness. We're about to move off this stage, but someone needs to let it come up out of them. There was something that will shift in your circumstance if you allow something to shift in your mind this morning. I hear the Lord say it's all a matter of perspective. If you exalt the issue, if you exalt the thing, if you exalt the problem,

so magnificent this morning. And I don't know how the praise team does it, because every time I come up here, I just feel like blowing out. I just feel like something wants to come out. So, Lord, we trust you. We trust you today. From the northernmost part of our nation to the southernmost part, we trust you. All the keys and the islands in between, Lord, we trust you. We pray that this hurricane season, as we exit the first month and your glory has been showed with nothing forming, nothing approaching, we continue to see the magnificence of your glory, the promise that you continue to keep. And as the two or three of us are here gathered today, we hold that promise so dear that you will hear us and you are here. And so we thank you, Lord, and we ask that you continue to show your grace and your mercy over this nation, over our waters, over our people. We pray that the cry of the few saves the many. We pray that the blessings that you have bestowed helps all that is concerned. We pray that you keep this nation in peace, keep us far from turmoil. And even though we may deserve your wrath, we are so thankful that for those who cry out to you, you have sustained, you have kept it at bay. And so we want to cover this nation. We want to cover these waters. We want to cover the Bahamian people from any wrath, from anything that may be out there that is approaching us. Anything that are there that is intended for us, we pray that you steer it in a different direction. We know that these things are necessary to keep the earth in balance, for the heat has to go somewhere. But we pray that you turn it in the direction where there is no harm to human life and property there, Lord. We pray that we continue to know that it is by you and you alone that we are saved and that we are kept. And for this reason alone, we should be so grateful. It is not by the power of man, the machines they make, the things they do that can hinder or stop one of these phenomena. It is by your grace and your glory and by the flick of the wrist and the launch of your voice that things shift and things change and things move, change course.

change direction. Things power down, things power up, things that interfere and redirect. It is all because of you. All because of your grace and your mercy towards us. Towards us that cry out to you for saving, for another chance, another opportunity. Another opportunity to give to you what is deserving of you. Our praise and our worship, our love. And so we thank you, Lord. All the tropical depressions, the cyclones, the things that they predict. Let's prove man wrong and prove you right. And we thank you so much for that, Father. Because we trust you. And if we would only continue to trust you, you will continue to prove yourself right. You are God, you are not man who lies. And when you speak, the wind and the seas obey. Our nation is saved. Our nation is kept. As you have done in the past, we beseech that you continue to do. You continue to put those angels out there to surround us and to keep us, that hedge of protection. We pray as you look down upon us and you see those that cry out to you, your heavenly grace and your heavenly mercy acts as a barrier, protects us from even the heat, the wind, the rain, the things that are coming to destroy. We pray that this hurricane season will be no test for you. It is no test for you. It is no test for you. So as we stand here today, we pray and we thank you for your never-ending mercies towards us. All of the things that were intended for us, all of the things that came so close, all of the storms that were predicted to rise straight through us, to cut a path straight through the Bahamas, it is just not by happenstance that they turned at the last minute and at the last second. But when the people of God cry out like a trumpet, the wind and the seas have no choice but to obey. And so we thank you that we do these things in your name. And because you gave your life, we can now perform these miracles and do these things that you did. We can speak to the wind, we can speak to the mountain, we can speak to the seas. We can command them in your name to turn, to hold, to redirect, and to dissipate. We thank you for that mercy. We thank you for that strength, and we thank you for that power. And if we would only trust you, not only would the hurricane at seas dissipate and disappear, but the storms and the hurricanes and the turmoils in our lives would do the same. And so as we pray for this hurricane season for our nation and for our physical safety and for the things that are going on, we pray for the hurricanes in our lives, hurricanes in our marriages, in our homes, things that would seek to destroy, the cyclones that would seek to turmoil and destruction. As you turn these things away from our country and protect its citizens, pray that you turn these things away from our homes and then protect the inhabitants. Because it's not the only hurricane at sea that seeks to destroy. It's the hurricane in our lives. And so we speak to the sea out there. We speak to the wind. We speak to those things coming off the coast of Africa. Peace be still. Peace be still. Find another route. Find another place. Because this path is directed and protected by God. We speak to the turmoil in our life. Peace be still. For when the home is at peace, the country is at peace. And when the country is at peace, there is nothing the devil can do to harm us. And because he seeks to destroy by destroying our homes and our lives with water and with wind, we don't give him that satisfaction. We cry out to you, Lord, that you protect our nation from all sides, from all angles, outside and within. Nothing will form to cross our borders. Nothing will form within our borders. Nothing will destroy. There will be no death, no destruction. This hurricane season, we will not be touched. We will not be moved, and we owe it to you. We owe that glory to you, Lord. And so we wait
for all the weathermen and all the people with the satellites and all that says that this hurricane season is going to be the worst. This hurricane said these are the amount of named storms. We laugh and we say, Lord, no. Because you are in control. And no matter what science says, you have the final say. You have the final say. So let's not just look for miracles within. Let's look for miracles without. In everything that's around us. We thank you for the abundance of our waters, Lord. We thank you for the abundance of our waters. We thank you for this season. And we thank you for this hurricane season, because this is another season where you are proven right. Where you will be proven right. And where you will be proven that the cry of the righteous can defeat any enemy of Satan. And so we thank you, Lord. And we thank you for this season. We thank you for this season of trust. We thank you for this season of proof, to prove you right. To show that we trust you with our lives, with our well-beings, with our property. And we thank you for doing this, because we speak in the future. We speak of things that are to come to pass. And so we thank you that it is already done.

worship our King. Let's continue that posture of prayer. Let's continue to stay in that posture of gratefulness to the one true living God, our King, our Savior, our Sustainer. Hallelujah. Hallelujah. We are grateful, God. We are a grateful people. Hallelujah. We glorify you, Jehovah. We glorify you, God. Thank you. Thank you, Father. Thank you. Thank you, God. Thank you, God. Thank you. Thank you, God. We are grateful. We are grateful. We are grateful. We are grateful. We are grateful. We are grateful. We are grateful. We have so many things, God, to thank you for. We have so many things to thank you for. There are a lot of situations going on in our lives. But Father, you are God. You are King. You still are God. You still are King. Hallelujah, hallelujah. It is still you, God. Father, that your word remains, God. Your word remains, God. Your word remains true, Father. So we

who you are. Thank you, Jehovah. Thank you, God. Thank you, God. Thank you for being our Savior and our friend. Thank you, God, for being our lawyer. Thank you. Thank you, Heavenly Father, for being our way maker, our sustainer.

Father, you remain the same. You showed up, God, when healing, when deliverance, God, we needed, God, you showed up, God. Father, when we needed healing, God, you showed up. Father, when the doctors said something different, God, than what you have said, God, you showed up, God. Thank you, Father, that your word is true. Thank you, God, that your word remains, God. So, Father, we bless you. Father, we glorify you, and we say thank you, God. Thank you, Lord Jesus. This morning, God, Father, we ask of you, God, Father, to pour out on us today. Father, you did something yesterday for us, and you did something last week in this house and the week before, God. But thank you that you're a God that moves from glory to glory.

saying, God, pour out your presence on us today, God. Father, pour out your power today, God. Father, we understand, God, Father, that we can't consume your glory. We can't take, Father, the glory. Huh?

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So, Father, I pray, God, that you give us, God, a taste of what we can handle, God. Oh, God, let us know, God, what you have called us to, Father. Pour it out on us today, God. Father, that as we continue, God, with the Spirit to gather, Heavenly Father, let us go in your power, oh God. Power, Father.

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Thank you, Jehovah, that with your outpouring, God, comes unity, God. With your outpouring, God, comes strength, God.

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today, God. 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That we may be more like you, Savior. Thank you, Heavenly Father. Pour it out, God. Your presence, God, pour it out. Pour it out, God. Father, that we can walk, Father, uprightly before you, God. Pour out your presence, God. Pour out your spirit, God, where we can walk uprightly before you, God. Pour out your spirit, God, where boldness arises on the inside of us. Pour it out, God, that we walk, God, with our heads held high, God. Speaking your word, teaching your word, being an encouragement, God. Father, to our brothers and our sisters, God. Families and friends, God. Pour it out, God. Father, that we walk in confidence, God. Where you have called us to be, God. Where you want us to go, God. Hallelujah, hallelujah. Father, you have called us, God. You have called us, God, in everything that we need, God, for this journey.

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Come, Holy Spirit. Come, Holy Spirit. Thank you, Father, for summer life, God.

thank you, Lord God, Father, for bringing answers, God, Father. Thank you, Heavenly Father. Thank you, Lord God. Thank you, God, that your Spirit, God, is in this house. Thank you, God, that when we go out, God, to evangelize, God, Heavenly Father, you give us the right words to say, God, at the right time, God, that we don't move, God, on what we think, God. We don't move, God, on what we feel, God. Father, we don't move in pride, God. But, Father, we move in oneness with you, God. Hallelujah. Hallelujah. It's not a us thing, but it's your thing, God. Because, God, if you can't do it, it cannot be done. So, Father, we move in your power. We move when you say, God. We move, God, when you speak, God. So, Father, our ears are opened, God, to your voice. Our eyes, God, inclined to see, Father, you want us to see, God. Our senses, God, are sensitive to the spirit realm, God. Glory be unto your name, God. Yes, Lord. Yes, God. We are sensitive to the Spirit of God. Thank you, God, for wisdom, knowledge, and understanding. Thank you, Father, for the thought to do good and the ability to do it, God. Thank you, Heavenly Father, that we continue to understand that, God, that if we are not gathering, Father, for you, we're scattering. Continue to bring wisdom, Father, knowledge and understanding from your word, God. Thank you, Heavenly Father, for your word taking root on the inside of us, God. Thank you, Heavenly Father, for nourishing, God, the seeds, God, that are already implanted on the inside of us, God. So we thank you, God, for the nourishment, God, of your Holy Spirit. Thank you, God, for the nourishment of your Holy Spirit. Thank you, Lord God, for Life Worship Center South Beach. Thank you, Lord God, for what you have already completed. Thank you, God, for what you've already completed in that place, God. Father, it is your house. You said that house belongs to you, God. So, Father, you continue what you do well, God. Continue to build your house.

you, God. The building isn't even finished yet, God, and you have already healed on the property. Hallelujah. Thank you, God, that the building isn't even finished yet, God. Heavenly Father, but you have already spoke your word, God. Hallelujah. Prophecy, God, has already taken place, God, at the building. Oh, glory. The roof isn't even up yet, God. So imagine, people of God, when it is completed. Oh, glory. And Father, it is you and you alone, God. So, Father, we say, pour out yourself on us. Pour out yourself on us, God.

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As you pour in, God, let your power, God, come out of us. It is your will, God. It is your will, Heavenly Father. So, Father, I

today, God. I thank you, Heavenly Father, for your word, God, coming alive to us, God. Thank you, Lord God, for miracles, signs, and wonders. Miracles, signs, and wonders. Miracles, signs, and wonders. Miracles, signs, and wonders. We trust you, God. Miracles.

I had to sing that song first for this time of prayer we're about to go in, because I want to make sure we pray from the right posture. Last week I got a phone call from a young lady. Didn't know who she was. She had come to this church a few times. She called me and says, Bishop, I'm connected to the church. I don't come like that. But I'm wondering if you could sponsor me to go to university. So we had a conversation. That was just last week. She is one of those four girls this morning. That's nice. Just insane. Planning to go to university. For those who have not heard about the accident that happened last night, and four young ladies were killed. And she was one of the four. Then I'm getting that news, so I ran out to call the family. And then I meet Marisha going outside. And another one of the four is the young lady who's already in university, who was dancing at our convention last year. She is the granddaughter of Bishop Moss. Another young lady, already in university, to my understanding. I think she's already off on break. So I had to sing this so we don't pray from defeat. But if you remember, and I want to lift up this prayer call again, some weeks ago, I believe it was here. I don't think I was on the road. It might have been on the road. There's something happening. It's a lot of chaos, Lisa. It's a lot of chaos. These industrial accidents. There was just another industrial accident just 2 days ago, where someone else fell off a roof. Like, there have been, George, like in the last month, like 5-6 of them kind of just freak crazy industrial accidents. These traffic fatalities are crazy high. As I was, before I got these calls, I was just contemplating and meditating about how we're going to pray concerning the chaos that's happening. And that's before I got those two calls. I was just contemplating, okay, we got to pray concerning what's happening. But as I was there contemplating, it leaved my mind, and I don't want to connect what I'm not sure of, and we're going to pray through the Holy Ghost. But my mind went back to the story of Job. The Bible says his children were in their eldest brother's house, and a wind came from nowhere. A wind. It didn't say it was storm. It was like a hurricane going on. It's just a wind that targeted that house, and the house collapsed. There's a strange wind blowing. There's a strange, strange wind blowing throughout this nation. And the Batubo Shita Bahanzi Lebakuta Baha. We are seeing the dichotomy between the church and the world. Well, we should be seeing it, because the world is worrying about drug dealers and plane crashes and who send money here, who send money there. The world is consumed with budget debates and things of that nature and election. And while that's happening, there's an enemy wreaking havoc all over our nation. And we consume with all of these other conversations, Shaquille, and we all caught up, and I'm not saying to dismiss those things that are happening, but while we're doing that, there is a devil that is moving through. And why do you talk about the dichotomy? Because the church cannot lose us. We can't be like everybody else.
caught up in frivolities, caught up in carnal things that are happening. Our job is and will always be spiritual. We are always supposed to be the gatekeepers. We can't be the ones joining the fray and getting all caught up and missing assignment while the enemy is wreaking havoc over our nation. That devil is a liar. Now the Lord says to Abram, he says, son, if you could find 10 righteous, come on here with me, I'm trying to find a room. He says, if you could find 10 righteous, I will save the whole city. No, this guy, no, see, we teach faith too much for you to be so casual with what I just said. We talk about relying on the word and using the word as our authority. I'm going to say this one more time. He said to Abraham, if you give me 10 righteous people, I will save the whole land. If we are a people of faith who stand on the word of God, we got to believe that Life Worship Center is enough. Now hold on, they are praying in churches all over this country. But based on that word, this one church is enough to save the nation. I'm going to say that again. There are churches crying out to God, hundreds all over the country. The word said, I only need 10 people, not 10 churches. If I can get 10 people who stand in faith, I need this front row. I need the whole room now. I need this whole room. I can get 10 people who can stand in faith, representing the righteous, he says, I will save the whole nation. And this is what we are believing for. Whatever that demon is, those demons are, whatever that principality is, that is reigning over this territory, whatever the open door is that allowed this enemy to go, get in, there is something that got in. Something, the Bible says, while men slept. I'm trying to wake up, and if I can't wake up this house, I think we're in trouble. He says, while men were sleeping, there was an enemy that crept in unaware. But I need us to wake up now. We got to wake up now, and we got to put an embargo on that demonic assignment, on those demons that have been released. We got to shut that thing down. It's getting more pronounced. It's getting more arrogant. It believes it can step into any situation. And this deeper than children in your family. We got to cover this entire nation and let the devil know that there is still yet a remnant. There is a people that know and trust in their God. Some trust in horses, some trust in chariots, but there got to be a people that will trust in the name of the Lord. The name of the Lord is a strong tower that the righteous run into, and they are safe. The name of the Lord is where we get our strength and where we get our victory. If my people who are called by my name will humble themselves and pray, seek my face, turn from their wicked ways, then I will hear them from heaven and I will forgive their sins and heal their land. We need the land to be healed. I need a cry from life. There gotta be a cry. Can you open up your mouth and send a cry toward heaven? This one ain't for show. This one ain't for church. I need us to cry out to heaven. Some of y'all still too cute. You waiting on somebody to carry you. No, we gotta lift the nation now. Put on strength. Put on strength. Put on strength. Put on strength. Rotata batiyande. 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

God, we pray that divine portals be open. Divine portals be open. All over this nation. We shut down demonic portals now. We shut down the. We stand on the wall. Rita Mikatundia Misotomandukundia. We take the wall of the city now. We stand up at our post. Kasuti Nipanzotabaha. And we shut down now every demonic portal, every satanic opening. Kitanzotabaha. Every curse that has been spoken that has given demonic access. This nation, we take up apostolic authority now and we say, devil, your plans are canceled. We move Matandoshia. We exercise our authority over the city and we take the city back. We call on the captain of the host of angel armies and we say, now send forth Rita Nikototobashianda. Your word declares that angels move at the voice of your word. We decree the word of the Lord now, that the Lord that keepeth Israel neither slumber nor sleep, that you will set a wall, an encampment around your people, and your people are all over this nation now. And so we cover the streets. We take the streets back in the name of Jesus. We shut down the angel of death, the angel of destruction, and the angel of chaos. Those demonic agents, those demonic angels, we shut them down now. We shut down those demonic agents now and we release the angels of God to be moving now through the streets. We move to the walls now and we silence the disturbance in the waters. I hear the Holy Ghost. We shut down the descendants of Leviathan. Nataban Zunta Ikatomashi Ibandu Bahusa Nitaba, the descendants of Leviathan. We shut them now. That entire sector of demons. Rotanana Bahandi Debakutabaha. We have divine authority. We have supernatural might and supernatural right to shut down that activity now in the name of the Lord Jesus. We plead now our authority. And we now use the blood of the Lord Jesus Christ that creates a shield and creates a hedge around the people of God. And we decree it around it. Nadaba Portiski Brotashi Natabaha Naso Harbor Nikanzo Rototabashi Retanzu Paka in Portiski. 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Now we cancel accidents now. Now, in the name of the Lord Jesus, we send forth angels Retatadamanzi at Arawaki now. Roto angels that will cause cranes to stay upright. T Motodabaha that will cause jacks not to fail. Ronda Dabahandi Otabaha Nesotobahu Freeport Harbor Kunda de Shketatamandi the shipyard Rikatu angels, angels, angels, angels, angels, angels, angels, angels, the airways over this nation, angels, ta shitatabaha. We pray for a divine cleansing in the name of the Lord Jesus. Every impurity, we cleanse the air. Ah, so shout, shout, shout, shout, shout. We cleanse the air. We cleanse the air. We cleanse the air. We cleanse the. There needs to be a breath. Send a new breath up. Send a new wind up. I need you one more time. As you open up your mouth, the air is being cleansed. The air is being purified. We're setting up a new sound. Every contaminant, every demonic agenda, every demonic word, everything that was spoken that opened up portals, we shut it down now. Open up your mouth, Zion. Ragadietianzo.
hit now, hit now, hit now, hit now, hit now, hit, hit, hit, ho, ho, ho, ho, ho, ho. Put on strength, Zion. Put on strength. There's a war going on. Awake thou that sleepeth in Zion. Arise from your slumber. Take up your post.

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We send forth Lekatu, a contagion, Dadabaha, to move through the atmosphere. 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Use every cell phone that's turned into this broadcast now. And I pray now that the sound going from this place will amplify and will saturate the environment wherever these vehicles are, wherever these cell phones are, wherever these iPads are that are tuned into this service. Let a sound go forth. Take over these devices and let a glory push through. Let a glory push through. Let the glory push through that will take over the environment. Now at the count of three, I need one more sound. We're going to take over spaces. We're going to take over territory. One, two, shout.

You're the king, and you're invited to come in. We welcome you in.

So now, God, we move our attention to the families of these daughters. We cover these families. We pray for these mothers, these fathers. We pray for siblings now. God, these are those kind of moments where we want to question you. Such potential. Just beginning their lives. In universally trying to do the right thing. If we didn't know that you were God, moments like these cause us to question. But our faith is in the fact that you have yet a plan. And so, God, because we know you are sovereign, you are the mighty God, you the one that knows the end from the beginning. Nothing catches you by surprise. And there is nothing that we can do on this earth that changes your divine agenda. So what we do then, we pray that the word of God be fulfilled that declares that except a seed fall to the ground and die, it abideth alone. But that death will cause there to be a harvest. I pray that there is a harvest for this nation from the passing of these four daughters. I pray that there be a harvest, that this not give access to the enemy for there to be grief and confusion and despair. But God, we pray that your glory be manifested. As insensitive as that may seem to so many, we pray that in the midst of this, that your glory be manifested. You said that blessed are those that mourn, for they shall be comforted. I ask you, Heavenly Father, to comfort these families now. Move into these rooms, into these homes. Bring comfort. Oh, I cancel that nervous breakdown for that mother. I see by the Holy Ghost that there's one of these daughters was a first. She was the first to head in this direction. And so much was riding on her. And now the enemy wants to bring destruction and hopelessness to this family. But we shut it down now in Jesus' name. I pray that the word of God will come alive in the name of Jesus. Strength now. Strength now. Those that are yet still in hospital, we pray that the great physician manifest in the name of the Lord Jesus. And God, thank you, Father, for those that cannot find the posture of worship because of what they're going through. God, we become their intercessors now. We worship in their stead. We praise in their stead. Go back to the first song that reigned. Was it rain come, wind blow, something like that? That turning part of that song of Christ is my firm foundation.

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Joy of the Lord is our strength. And come on, give our great God a great. He's still God. Can we lift up the still God? Hallelujah. Hallelujah. I want to say one more thing about this. Just one more thing I want to say as we transition out of this space right here. I want you to hear this. We constantly must pray for the protection of our children. Keep on listening. We constantly believe God to build a hedge around them. But the most important thing that we can do for our children is push them in the direction of destiny. Of divine destiny. Of divine destiny. Because at the end of the day, that is what will rule. That is what dominates. The assignment that God has for their lives. And the amens usually get a little weaker there. Because we want what we want for our children. We want every one of our children to bury us. That's we have these plans in place. But the most important thing, that's why it's critical that we lead these children to the cross of Jesus Christ. So that the children say, take my hands, Lord, and my feet. Touch my heart, Lord, and speak to me. Our children need to say, God, if you could use anything, use me.

And yet, however that looks. Because it's a good song when it comes to him using you to be a doctor. When it comes to him using you to be an engineer or be a lawyer or be a businessman, that's a cute song. But what when he calls you to be an example? What when he calls you to be the message? Because he does that too. He did it for an innocent boy who was 33 years old. He didn't do a thing wrong. And he used him as an example. His own son. I'm trying to make this a Terry session. Princess knows that reality. Michelle knows that reality. And there are others here that knows that reality. When we offer them to God like Hannah did, like we all do when we get them christened, like we all do when we get them christened, we don't process this, but when we christen them, we say, say it again. When we christen, somebody trying to say, Pastor, stop saying that. You can give the devil. I ain't giving the devil nothing. When you give them to God, that's a covenant. Christenings are covenants that we make with God. Say, see here, God. Thank you. And I give her, I give him back to you. And we just trust him from there on in. It's a life of trusting him. Ooh. Jesus, Jesus, how I trust you. How I proved you. Over and over. Jesus, Jesus. Precious Jesus. Oh. Now you put us on differently. Lord, give us some more grace. I can need more grace. To trust you more. We pray for those families. I want you to continue to lift up those families before the Lord and believe God and continue to cover this nation. The effectual, fervent prayer. We got to keep on praying. Jesus says in Luke 18, can I find the faith to pray again? Those who will keep on praying. Amen. All right, let's celebrate our great God and let's give him a great praise. Come on. This is what we can do right here. I want us to move around this room and just love on some people like you ain't love on them before. Let's do an awesome time of just fellowship and love. I don't want us to be casual. Let's love on some people. Move around, move around, move around. Whatever you're finding. Give me something. I don't make people cry. Give me something.

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1: It's so exciting to have you all here worship with us. 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
1: Vacation Bible School Take It to the Streets kicks off this week, June 29th through to July 1st. Parents, make sure that your kids are registered and ready to have an amazing time with our Vacation Bible School team. And another exciting announcement coming in from the prison ministry. Please keep the prison ministry team in prayer as they prepare to minister at the Bahamas Department of Corrections on this coming Monday, June 29th, as they go behind the prison walls to share the love, hope, and the transforming power of Jesus Christ. And this coming Friday, Teen Life is back on the move again, this time to Bahamas Faith Ministries for 7 p.m. So parents, make sure that you have your teens in place for 7 p.m. And please don't forget to send your prayers forth with the Teen Life Ministry. Now we do have some important dates coming up that we want you to keep in mind, so pay close attention to these.

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0: I am a member of the Fine Arts Ministry.
1: Well, I'm a part of the Men's Ministry.
2: And I am a part of the Prison Ministry.
4: The Men's Ministry.
3: I myself was able to join the Prison Ministry.
2: I am in the Children's Ministry, the Fine Arts Ministry, and I am unofficially the minister in charge of Summer Life Affairs. That's fair to say?
1: That's very fair to say. I'm going to say this, I'm very supportive.
2: Thank you.
1: Yeah, support you.
3: I've been a part of the church now for the past 3 years, and when I came, Summer Life is just about to start.
0: Summer Life 2026 is going to be my third Summer Life, believe it or not.
4: Summer Life 2026 will be my fifth year.
1: Summer Life 2026 is our fifth year.
2: So I've been here for all the Summer Lives. This would make my fifth of the five Summer Lives. The inception of Summer Life was in 2022 when God gave us the idea to engage the members of our congregation, display the work of ministry that we do, focus ourselves on the aims and I guess the word that was for the house at that time, and it's kind of grown into something more beautiful, more dynamic, more diverse every year. Are you going to stay here the whole time?
1: No, that's a fine time to exit. If you would pause, that's what I find a pause point.
2: Okay.
0: Visitors and members can expect a whale of a time, ride flags, and snacks outside.
1: Members and visitors can expect an intentional engagement from the different various ministries.
6: I love that it's a very serious video, a very serious focus video. I appreciate this, and I think this needs to happen more often in church, that we get locked in and get serious about it.
2: Members can experience an awesome time in the presence of God and fellowship with other believers and come believing and come expecting to be transformed and to be renewed.
1: I mean, y'all got this in one big reason.
4: Members and visitors can expect an outpouring of the Holy Spirit during the summer months, even though it's hot.
3: What I could say is you're going to be informed. It's going to come at you with a lot of hugs, a lot of laughter, a lot of greetings. You'll also experience the various and different classes of ministry that we offer.
4: I look forward to the diversity in the ministries and what they bring in terms of praise and worship.
0: I look forward to the proverbial trophy that's going to go, of course, to the Fine Arts Ministry.
1: Summer Life 2026, I'm most looking forward to dressing down and getting out of the suits and putting on the tees and the jeans for Summer Life. I most enjoy that part.
2: I'm looking forward to seeing ministries grow, persons being more involved in other different type of ministries. 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So you get to experience that in Summer Life. 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

them announcers were pretty. Clap for the Mavs, them. That was very nice. They look very. Some of y'all look all tight and thing.

0: Do it. Y'all look. Yeah. Hold on. Stir it up, Marisha, before you go. That's Amber. You can have it, Joe. That's Amber. I mean, Amber, you just reached, you didn't go on. I mean, you even in like, huh? You gonna be here next week? Okay, so you're here now. I am now, but I could be here next week. Father, we cover Marisha. She goes on this assignment this morning. Send fresh oil. I pray as you said to Jeremiah that she will not look at their faces. It's a new assignment, a fresh assignment. In a historic house. Send fresh oil that she will not conform, but she will release what you have placed in her spirit to release. Bring rest now. Bring rest. Thank you that oil that's been moving in this room all morning, it's going to go with her. And there will be open hearts to receive what the Spirit of the Lord will say through this daughter. Safe passage to her destination. Powerful delivery. Fresh release. It's in Jesus' name that we pray now. Give God praise for what's going to happen from Marisha this morning. God bless you, ma'am. Amen. I tell you, I love it, man. Folks are just on the mission field, just getting preaching and stuff. I love it. All right, listen, I want to give this to you as we get ready to give. I want you to go to the book of Deuteronomy chapter 28. Anybody birthday today?
1: Faithful is our God.
0: Plenty of people born on Independence Day, but you see that? There's about five of them on Independence Day. I mean, American Independence Day, July 4th. I didn't see them. Anybody saw them plane? I missed the plane then. You saw the plane? You saw it home? They fly over ours? Well, mother. You ain't over the plane? They had all kind of bombing thing flying over here. Bombers. They was bombers, right? They was like the big boys that have something. Yeah, and them big thing looking movie. What the movie name? What our movie name? With Maverick. It was Maverick. Maverick about to fly over here. Maverick and Top Gun. Right, Top Gun. They had Top Gun movie over here. Ain't any of y'all see it? You saw it? Yeah. Happy Independence, America. Yeah, so God. Any visitors with us, wave at me, all of our visitors. Let me see you. Awesome. Life, clap for our visitors, clap for them. Yeah. So, we're so honored to have you. Now, a lot of y'all been with y'all daddy last week, and so y'all didn't come to church, and I understand that. I was glad that, I hope y'all been with y'all daddy. I hope y'all get y'all daddy to church, or y'all go on to y'all daddy church, and you and daddy stay home and just watch TV. There wasn't even no game on for daddy to watch. He might as well go to church. All right. But y'all had a good day. Everybody had a good Father's Day. It was good. Man, I enjoyed church on Father's Day. It was a good word. It was powerful. Let's thank God for what he did last week. Amen. I ain't doing choir this morning because it eat up a lot of time. But choir spoken to choir all over the intranet. I mean, choir rolling. And someone put a comment there under the choir singing, right? And I was like, what? They said that the words are, y'all don't get mad at me because I didn't notice. The words are, y'all say, this we ain't doing choir, right? Let me ask something. Let me make sure I ain't the only dumb one. I was dumb. I need y'all to join me. Let me see them. That's my key? All right, let's go. Right on, King Jesus. Let me see something. I have to do the first part. I want to see something. Right on, King Jesus. Right on. One, two, three. Good. All is dumb. I thought it was just me that was dumb. Because I was singing, ride on King Jesus, no man can hinder me. And so was them, all them just now. Y'all ain't singing because y'all was scared, because y'all was a show. And somebody typed that, it's supposed to be no man can hinder thee. I didn't know that. What y'all say in Newman's Zion? Right. All my life I was saying no man can hinder me. But why are you telling Jesus right on, but then you say no man can hinder me? It's supposed to be no man can hinder thee. Lisa, you know that? No. Okay, I have to make sure that I ain't the only one. All my life I was saying no man can hinder me. And apparently it's supposed to be no man. On the screen, say me too? Where y'all find it on the screens, bro? You know? Somebody's typing it about there. Okay. Yeah, so we can't go to the studio yet. So I can cancel the studio appointment. We got to get the words right and fix that. So we got to record it again. Let's play crazy like we didn't know what happened. And like in another like 4 months, around October or so, we can do it again and we can say V because that's embarrassing. When they type it, no man can hinder V. And then they put LOL, but you tell they were serious. You know somebody put LOL, but they really tried to shame you? I was ashamed. I say that makes sense though. But we still sound good. Even though we're saying the wrong words. And the NSA be right? Different sites saying different things. What you find, Lionel? Let me see that.
2: There's a whole old, look at this old page. Look at this old image.
0: Oh,
2: page.
0: Wow. Whoa,
2: come on.
0: Hold on. Right on, King Jesus. No man can hinder. Not even hinder, can hinder.
2: Hinder. Huh? Can we put the comment? I'll reply the comment. I got it.
0: Man, don't be mean, man. No, don't be petty, man.
2: They were petty when they put LOL.
0: That was petty with that LOL. This is a hymnal for truth.
2: I just screenshot.
0: I don't know why I do that this morning. Oh, boy. Now the prison can stop following us. Huh? That's another one. In that great. Let me add 1, 2, 3, go. All right, good. See, now somebody was saying they fairly well. Some people say it fair the well. Which one it is? Now, there's a spirit of arrogance on Tracy. Because she's been to a brethren church. She's been to an evangelical church. You know, they always thought they were smarter than us, you know? They thought they were smart. They leave the boat early. Like all us was the slaves. They think they was like bougie slaves. From the abundant life. So it was fare thee well. Who will say fairly well? Who will say fare ye well? Fare ye well. Dwayne is not fairly. No, it's not fairly. No. Fare thee well. We ain't singing anymore. That's the last time. We can find what other song, we know all the words. All right, go to Deuteronomy 28. Let me show you something as we get ready to give. Hallelujah. Deuteronomy 28. And I want you to look at, I want you to receive this. Oh, Jesus. Delta just text me. Say, Alan said it's in that great get in the morning. Very well, very well. That's why you play keyboard. You keep on playing keyboard. You don't say. That boy say very well. Oh, Lord Jesus. All right. I want you to get this. We're laughing and we're having fun as we do here in life. But I want you to get this. Deuteronomy 28 and 8. I need everybody to receive this. As I was in prayer last night, the Lord brought this to me. He said, give this to them for the time of giving to condition, or for some people, recondition their minds. Let's read it. Deuteronomy 28 and verse 8. Everybody, read.
3: Now command a blessing upon thee in thy storehouses, and in all that thou settest thine hand unto, and he shall bless thee in the land which the Lord thy God giveth thee.
0: Okay, I want those people. I'm not trying to embarrass nobody. But we're going to do this because we're making a declaration today. Now, if you wait for your faith to get activated, play like you scroll on the internet, type something, go look in your bag. You look busy. And this is not to embarrass anybody. I want those people who cannot be paid for 3 months and to still be okay to stand to your feet. No, sorry. Who cannot. If you cannot make it 3 months without salary, I want you to stand right now. You cannot make it 3 months without salary. If you don't get paid in 3 months, you're going to be in problems. Do y'all understand it? That means if whatever job you're on, they don't pay you for the next 3 months, you have enough savings that you're straight. You ain't worried about nothing. I don't need to get paid. I want... Sit down. Sit down. Sit down. Blame me. Call me Steve Harvey. It's me. I want the people to stand that don't have sufficient savings to go 3 months without money coming in. If you don't have sufficient savings to go 3 months without any money coming in, that if you don't get paid, if the country shuts down today and nothing comes to your account, you are good. Today, you are good. All right, sit down. According to this text, everybody in this church should have been seated. Read the text again. Everybody ready? Read.
3: The Lord shall command the blessing upon thee in thy storehouses.
0: You are number one supposed to have a storehouse. Not one believer should be functioning without storage. This ain't no economics class. This ain't no budgeting class. This kingdom class. Every believer is supposed to have storage. Living from hand to mouth confirms that you're stuck in the wilderness. In the wilderness, Demetrius, manna fell. You eat that. You couldn't store it. There was a family that was mentioned in scripture that tried to store it, and the next morning worms was all over it. So in the wilderness was the place where you survive off of daily bread. You live from hand to mouth. You get enough money to pay your bills. You have enough money to feed yourself. You have to go on a savings plan on an ASU, buy tires for your car. It's not an insult. How many else been there beside me? Like, we've been there before. You got to save to go through the necessities of life. Vacation next year, you didn't start now. Not no long vacation. That ain't no lavish vacation. You didn't start planning to go shop in Walmart, Ross, and I insulted nobody. I didn't live there. Ross and Marshall and Burlington Coat Factory. You didn't plan that. I was in Kenyatta's store yesterday. One fella said, the fella in the store said, "You know my uncle?" I said, "Who's your uncle?" "To my uncle named Clarence." he said, "My uncle named Clarence. And I only shop with my uncle. Clarence." Not Clarence, Clarence. I need us to believe that we're about to live in a place where we, number one, have a storehouse. And that our storehouse is going to be booked out. Now, Siobhan thought I didn't see the text. Because they're trying to get us to gradually get there. Number one, you're going to have a storehouse. It's going to be booked out. But that's not the promise. The promise is you will have storehouses. Y'all bothering me because y'all ain't catching this right. You are about to have storehouses and none of them gonna be empty. Now, the book says, Katsum Bandeleti Bahashkubaha. He says, I will command what? He says, the blessing is an empowerment to prosper. I am going to put something on your life that will position you that you ain't gonna brag about having four accounts and four different banks where all them empty. 110 on your Scotia. $47 on your CIBC. You get $111 in RBC. And Commonwealth in the negative because you don't pay your loan this month. You know you won't make your payment yet. So ain't nothing there. So you begging people, if you can transfer me money, for God's sake, don't send it to Commonwealth. Don't send. Y'all don't play me, man. I've been there. Hey, if you transfer me money, for God's sake, don't send it there. Because if you send it there, I ain't going to see it. Gone. They can take their money. Listen, I ain't preaching what I done live. I know that. Somebody said, money. He said, man, Pastor, I send the money. I said, well, shit. Who tell you send that money there? I did not tell you send that there. But I tell you, drop here. Push. Them days are gone. I want to stretch your faith this morning. I ain't making this up. That's what the book says. The book says, I'm going to command the blessing upon thee in thy storehouses and in all that thou settest thine hand unto do, and he shall bless thee in the land which the Lord thy God giveth you. That means right where you are now, he's about to set that blessing upon you. I want you to release your faith. Stretch out. I'm asking everyone in this church to make this your declaration this week. You understand what I'm saying? Every day this week, I want you to say this right here. I want you to say, God, I thank you that you have commanded the blessing in my storehouse. God, I thank you that I have money saved. I thank you that I am not living salary to salary. I'm thanking you, God, that I don't live paycheck to paycheck. I thank you, Father, that I am not struggling, waiting for somebody to give me a hand up. That I have blessings in store. Are y'all hearing what I'm saying? I want you to decree this over your life. I did not think, when I first saw the scripture and it was illuminated to me, it was just a pipe dream down the road. But I thank God that if they don't pay me, I can live. Now, life don't make me row y'all now. I just give this rowing to the guests. Life should know better. Because life know the pastor struggle. So when the pastor testify and say that I don't have to get paid, I don't expect life to hold a head down and say, look, a pastor showing off. I don't expect life to do that. I expect life to get excited because the Bible says that the oil flows from the head of Aaron, goes down unto his garments. Why do you want a pastor who paycheck to paycheck? Why would you want a pastor like I was that was struggling to pay his bills, couldn't change his tires, couldn't change his oil in his car, had to borrow people's car? Why would you want to sit under that kind of leadership? God has been blessing and favoring that now if they don't pay me, that's all right, I'm good. If they don't give me no, I'm good. God got me good. If I don't get it this, and I just get paid monthly, not weekly. So if I don't get none this month, I'll be all right. And if they give me another month, I'll still be good. For the Lord that keepeth Israel neither slumber nor sleeps, and he keeps his promises, and he has commanded the blessed. Now, can you receive that over your life, that as God did for my leader, he's about to do for me? I need those attached to this anointing to open up your mouth and just bring that faith. Can you just gather that in? Be it unto me according to thy word. Father, I release upon your people now as you've done for me, do for them. before I finish this prayer, anyone here that designed a house that don't have a pantry, redesign it. Add a pantry. Them cabinet in the kitchen ain't gonna be enough. If he promised me a storehouse, why don't have a storeroom? He said, I'm gonna cause you to build a house in your backyard just to store things. Well, Mado, the promise is a storehouse, not a storeroom. That means you need to at least go beyond cupboard. Just a couple cabinets in the kitchen, you can't store nothing in that. Time is your pot and plate and put in there, ain't nothing left to store nothing with. I'm decreeing, why I can't get my church to align with this, what I'm saying? Is this too big for anybody in the room? This too big for you? I'm telling you, you're going to need some room. Some of you have to go to Commonwealth Building Supply and buy you a little house or something and put it in back of your yard because your supply is going to overrun the space you have. Is there anybody here? You better catch this. I ain't just trying to excite you. I'm trying to release something on you. So, Gato Brahanzele do Bohusha Dabaha. Glory to God. We at a place now, we're going to have to build some storage in our house because the woman's storing things in my gym. And that's a problem. What kind of rice and thing on the ground, I got moving stuff out of the way. And so we need space. And I'm decreeing that as God doing for me, he's going to do for you. We're going to need storage space. Man, I ain't taking this back. I ain't fixing this for nobody. We gonna need storage space. Glory to God. Hallelujah. Going to the food store every other day. Lord God, I curse that spirit of buying three-pound bag of rice. That day over. Lord God, you ain't getting to that rock no more. That bag of rice to fit in your hand. Why would you do that? No man. 10-pound buy, 20-pound. Don't buy too much now, the weevil get. But you know, you won't buy too much, you know. But you can have storage in Jesus' name. Father, we decree the blessing upon this people now, and we say, "Be it unto us according to Thy word." I'm about to say something, Father. As I heard in my spirit, I decree that everyone in this church that has multiple accounts, I pray that every account that they have will have a minimum of 2 weeks' salary. That piano is the wrong one. I need something a little sharper than that. I'm praying that every single account that they own will have, Father, forgive me. Tracy, I was scared. That's not what he said to me. He said a month's salary. I'm being serious. I heard a month's salary, but I said, that's too much. So bring it down to 2 weeks, something they could receive. But somebody pulled it out of me. Because I just feel as though there's, like, some of y'all agreeing, but there's like a, there's a breaks in the room. I seriously, I feel like there's somebody pushing up against me. But then I felt a faith pull to say, decree the 1 month. Decree 1 month. So for those that can receive this, I'm praying if you got 4 bank accounts, all 4 of them will have at least 1 month's salary in them at all times. I said at all times. I said at all times. We are about to be blessed in our storehouses, and we receive it now in Jesus' name. Y'all too dead on this front row, man. If y'all are in agreement, can I get a shout in the room to agree, to align? Come on, Dwayne, I need more from you. Let's pull this thing in our direction. Pull this thing in your direction. Let's get ready to give. Get your gift out. We're giving from that place. Get your gift out. Glory to God. Glory to God. Be it unto me according to thy word. Be it unto me according to thy word. Thank you, God. That account, 5,000. That account, 7,000. That one, 15,000. We are not joining the statistics that says the average Bahamian, the majority of Bahamians don't have $1,000 in savings. I don't remember the percentage, but it was extremely high. I could be off, but I think I remember when I heard it some years back, I think it said like 80%. Like somewhere 80% or more of Bahamians don't have $1,000 in their savings. Well, I tell you what, don't call us Bahamians then. Because we will not be in that statistics, not in this church. Because we have a commanded blessing on our lives. Thank you, Jesus. Glory to God. Hallelujah. Once you're ready to give, tithe your offering, your pastoral seed, once you're ready, we rest on our feet. Hallelujah. Once you're ready to give. You know that song? I'm reaping the harvest God promised me. You know, take back what the devil stole from me, and I rejoice today. For I shall rejoice. Everyone standing, once you're ready. Yes, I rejoice today. That's a good key. That's the wife, Vera. That's the wife. Huh? B flat. That's right there. All right. Lift your gifts up. Let's do our declarations. Our tithe declaration. Lift it up. Ready, declare, go. Come on, tithe. Let's decree it. Blessed God, glory. Decree the blessing. With your praise. Come on. Offering, let's go. Our offering declaration, ready, decree. As I give my offering. Yeah. With persons commanded by God to bless and favor me. Celebrate God right there. Hallelujah. Come on, lift your pastoral seed, ready, declare. As I give to the servant of God. Come on. Shout on that right there. Hallelujah. You know what? I ain't got enough people shouting, man. I want you to shout again. Shout. Last declaration. Last one. This for every giver, no matter what you're giving, how much you're giving, make this declaration. Ready, declare, go. Come on. And whatsoever I say, come on. Whatsoever I give and whatsoever I do, I need everyone to open up your mouth and praise and just attract that blessing in your way. We're given at this moment. The ushers will direct you as we all come and give at this time.

0: So, all right. So, if we can do it in the post, you got to do it right. Devil got to be three syllables. It can't just be two syllables. It can't be devil. It's the devil. Devil. You got to put a Y in there. The devil. You ready? Right. Oh, hold on. You gotta get it. If you can do it, you gotta do it right. Two, and I'm reaping.
1: I'm reaping the harvest God promised me. Take back what the devil stole from me.
0: Hold on. I need a little more devil. I need a bit more. Gotta dip it more. So, I'm reaping the harvest God promised me. Take back what the devil. Got it? Got it? Got it? You got it now. Yes. One, two.

Y'all better clap for them. They bad over there. They smoking hot right there. I love it. I love it. I love my church. I ain't know about y'all. I love my church. Glory to God. No, I got row for last week. They say we sang too much choir last week. So I ain't doing that this week. So much so I placed, though I didn't notice. But Robin and Yasmin had a meeting. And they thought I didn't know what was going on. Because they trying to cut down my little choir time and singing time. And I play the guy, I notice. They had a meeting. And they sent me a new layout. I play Chris, the guy, I notice what they trying to do, you know. They try to cut me down. Do you hear Chris say? Does your friend say presumptuous? They had a presumptuous spirit, Tracy. Will I check with them? And I.

0: One more time. I'm reaping. I'm reaping
1: the harvest God promised me. Take back what
0: y'all hold on. Let me out of church. I'm reaping. Y'all didn't hear about it. I hear. Do it again. Say it. This front row so strong. Donnie and Tracy, strong. This front row here, strong. Strong. Strong. I'm reaping.

0: right, good stuff. Matthew chapter 9. Matthew chapter 9.
1: Yasmin back?
0: Yeah, it was Robin and Yasmin tried to adjust the service so we don't have quiet time. But the devil is alive.
1: Y'all probably may start giving out the quiet song early in the week. I can start setting up the quiet song early, practice this. This will be doing on Sunday. You know what? I think I will. You know what? Let's do God wants a yes. Yeah, let's do that. Yeah. Yeah, church choir song. Let's do that one next week. Yeah. Yeah. No, let's do another one. Let's do another one. But I don't know if y'all know this though. They ain't gonna know this. The song like, whatever you do for me. That's my song right there, boy. I ain't cool with that. However things turn out. Matthew 9. To be. Shorty, you know that? The Irish camp road. As long as you're in control.

And Jesus went about all the city and villages, teaching in their synagogue and preaching the gospel of the kingdom and healing every sickness and every disease among the people. But when he saw the multitudes, he was moved with compassion on them because they fainted and were scattered abroad. As sheep having no shepherd. The word of the Lord for the people of God. We're continuing with our teaching on developing the spirit of the gatherer. And we're still in the outpouring as well. Before you take your seat, go to two, three people to your left, to your right, front and back. Don't you move out of your seat. Just those in your immediate surrounding. Tell them, welcome to the life experience. And then you and them sit down.

0: Okay. Matthew chapter number 12 and verse 30 has been our foundation now. This is, according to my notes, this is week 19. For 19 weeks, we have been highlighting this scripture, and we probably got at least 19 more to go because we need this message to resound in this house. Matthew chapter 12, verse 30. Here is what the word of the Lord says. Everybody ready? Read.
1: He that is not with me is against me, and he that gathereth not with me scattereth abroad.
0: I had you in a little while. I miss you. Hey. All right, good. All right. They put you back on shift today. Thank you. Thank you. He that is not with me is against me, and he that gathereth not with me is scattering. Again, say this. Say there is no middle ground. Either you are gathering or you are scattering. It's only one of the two. There's only, he says, if you're not with me, you're against me. Either you are gathering or you are scattering. You cannot be neutral. Either you are a friend of God or you are an enemy of God. His friends gather with him. His enemies just exist. And if you're just existing as a Christian, you are a scatterer because you're telling other Christians just exist. Do you understand how that works? If you're not busy about the harvest, you are sending a message that we need not worry about the harvest. Say amen to that. So let me read my notes. Time goes by fast when I read. Now, I'm sure that there are some of you that have grown weary of this scripture, and to be honest, I do not sympathize with you. I cannot sympathize with you because I cannot have persons active in this church, serving as volunteers, giving tithe and offering, believing God for increase, but are paying no attention to what it means to be with God. I cannot be happy with the fact that you're coming to church, you're getting blessed, you're increasing, but you ain't gathering. To ensure that we have not forgotten being with God means that you have submitted to his agenda, and you're doing all in your power to see to it that his desires are coming to pass. With this understanding, Jesus makes it clear that his desire is to see persons gathered in the kingdom. And if you are on his agenda, that means you should be doing what he is doing. You should be minded about what he is minded about. And he is minded about persons being gathered. His desires is to see unbelievers transform into believers. And to see people that are in darkness come into his marvelous light. Put a pin right there on yesterday. We are so elated, so excited. We started this journey.

0: Moby, when was that? 2024 for Joe's JBS? When did we start that? When you made that first call, that was 2024, year before last, eh? We started to engage with Bill Winston's ministry and the JBS school, and on yesterday, our church had 5 graduates. Amen. Amen. We had Kim. Where Kim is? Kim celebrating graduation. I thought I saw her. She said right there, right? Okay, yeah. Kim. We had also Dewey. Yeah. We had Melissa. I was so glad to see Melissa. Melissa Prosper, yes. Where Melissa? Again, I'm Dr. Vincent. Put a picture. Where the picture? You get on the picture with the graduates? Tracy, you don't get it to them. You saw it? All right. I said, oh, so Kim, Melissa, Dewey, and who traveled? She traveled to the graduation. We get some members who bougie. They don't play. So she was actually in Chicago yesterday. I saw a picture with her and a little cap and gown on. Utterly traveled. So she traveled. So she represent all us. She was in Chicago on yesterday. And then, of course, our director of directors, minister of, no, she ain't director, she's minister. Our minister of ministers for this occasion, because the other ministers got their eyes on you and they plan on mashing you up for summer life. Because EDE was big, and you know, summer life is a big competition. It's spirit, but it's a lot of flesh. And I love it. I love competition is what we knew back in church, you know. We just try to curse stuff, but everything ain't evil. Any of y'all had like competition in church growing up? Like this kind of and you try to beat up one another in love? Sometimes in not that much love, but you still, you know, but it was, that's good stuff, man. So there are our graduates, our illustrious leader, Minister Patrice Taylor. Can we give God praise? We are so proud of them, and I'm so excited for what's going to happen for them in the future. And so we celebrate these graduates, and I'm believing that we're going to be probably 4 times that size next class. Next class. We're making some adjustments. We've been in meetings with JBS because we want to restructure the program to fit the Bahamas, you know, because we have a different dynamic here. So it was hard to adapt to their format and their functioning. So we're going to remodel it, and they've given us permission to Bahamanize it. That works in our context, you know, because all of y'all can't be in class all day on Saturday because you got a funeral, you got a wedding, and you got to clean up the bathroom. So you got to do that, you know. So you can't give your whole Saturday, you know, to that. So we're going to restructure it and make sure it works for all of us. But we're excited and we congratulate. Clap one more time for the great work that's being done. Now, if you, while I'm here, let me do this here. If you have not registered your children for VBS, you're going to regret it. VBS has been, they're planning some amazing things in these 3 days. It's only 3 days, but it's a powerful, it's a loaded 3 days. So if you have children, not babies, don't send your baby if your baby, you know, can't say, I want to go to the bathroom. If a baby cannot say, I'm going to go to the bathroom, and go to the bathroom. You keep, don't just say it. You need them to be able to go to the bathroom too. If they can't say it, please keep your baby home, please. All right? But what's the older, what's the age that Vera said? What's the age? What's it? Grade, oh, it's not age, it's grades. If you're in grade 1, not K-5. What about K-5? Okay, grade 1. K-5, you stay there. Grade 1 to grade 6, that's how it go? Grade 1 to grade 6, so send your children to be a part of VBS that starts. Donnie. Okay. So grade 1 to grade 6. I think it begins tomorrow, right? It begins tomorrow, all right? So make sure I have your children registered and ready to go for that tomorrow. All right, back to our teaching. So let's go now to Matthew chapter 9, the text we read, but I want to do this time in the AMPC. Amy, if we've got it, let's go.
1: When he saw the throngs, he was moved with pity and sympathy for them, because they were bewildered, harassed, and distressed, and dejected, and helpless.
0: Do not listen again. They were what? They were bewildered. Go ahead.
1: Harassed, and distressed, and dejected, and helpless, like sheep without a shepherd.
0: Verse 37.
1: Then he said to his disciples, the harvest is indeed plentiful, but the laborers are few.
0: All right, so when you look at this text, you got to see this. It's the same text we read, but in the AMPC. I want you to see. Now, the text says, when Jesus saw the condition of the multitude, he was moved. When he saw the condition of the ungathered, he was moved. Please tell us again, one more time. Give me that list one more time of the condition of the ungathered.
1: Harassed.
0: Yeah.
1: And distressed.
0: Uh-huh.
1: And dejected.
0: Uh-huh.
1: And helpless.
0: All right. Jesus sees this. Stay here, please. And this moves him. So let me take a little while here and talk about exactly what happens. Jesus was so deeply touched by the condition. Boy, I just had a moment just now. That boy looked like my daddy walking down the aisle just now. I was like, God, you look like Funs. He had a walk too, man. Like right there? Once, no, I had a moment. It's not, I saw Fons walking down the aisle. Oh, Lord, I miss my daddy. All right. I good. Y'all don't cry. I straight. Now, when I come Lura in the next couple of weeks, then I ain't gonna be good. But I good for now. Now, here is what I was going to say in the flesh, Mopi. I was going to say that the problem with us is we see people broken and we are not moved. And I was going to row and make that point. But that ain't totally true. That is not 100% accurate. The vast majority of us, when we see people broken, bewildered, in a low place, we endeavor to help them. I'm not going to keep on preaching that gospel to suggest everybody mean. And nobody cares. That's not fair. We say that a lot from up here, but that ain't true. And sometimes you make people feel bad and make them question themselves when there are a lot of people. I mean, let's talk about this church here. You know the amount of cars we buy for people because they need the cars? That y'all help us to buy? The other day, y'all didn't even know the gentleman that had that challenge with his family, and he left you almost $10,000 from you guys. You see what I'm saying? So I don't want to keep on pushing that narrative as though every believer cold and callous and don't care and totally disconnected from what people's reality is. That is not true. I remember, Yasmin, when I went, Lord God, wow, time flies. 7 years ago when I went to Freeport after Dorian, because when I went to Freeport 2 days after Dorian, and we went where we drove around to, I went to see our churches. We had a church, as you don't want to forget these kind of things. Sometimes you just forget. We had a church that had over 9 feet of water inside of it in Dorian. The water line was well above my head. I'll never forget this. We got to church, and I saw these are huge pews that are longer than this. They long pews, and all the pews was on the pulpit. So I asked the pastor, I said, well, why did y'all put the pews on the pulpit? He says, we didn't put them there. Dorian did. I said, no way on this earth. He said, yes, the water was so high that all the pews were elevated and they ended up all in this church. The church is almost as big as this idea, huge church. All the pews were on the pulpit. It was that devastating. So we're driving around, I'm there as the bishop, and driving around seeing members, checking on their conditions. We bought supplies. I'm saying this because I'm setting the context. So now we're getting ready to go to the airport, and we stopped at this location where people were gathered. And I said this to the team. I said, boy, I need something to drink. And the hurricane victims overheard me, and they said, oh, go right over there. They're giving out water over there. You can get something to drink. And I'm saying to myself, I'm from Nassau. N.O. Dorian was in Nassau. I straight. But the heart of the people was, you need something to drink? Go over there. They give it, you know, we don't talk about this kind of things. So we paint as though everybody even. But there's something in all of us that want to help people. Let's tell the truth, man. And if you listen to preaching, some preaching, you think that everybody's so wicked and so demon and so this, but that ain't true. Them people was trying to get water to me who come from Nassau because I say I was thirsty. So our problem, thank you, Holy Spirit. Our problem is not our unwillingness to help the ungathered. That's not our problem. See, when we see them, how they was again, give me them 4 things again. Keep them close to you, I can call you for a couple of times, give me what it is. They were bewildered, they were
1: harassed, and distressed, and dejected, and helpless.
0: Listen to this. What we do, Wilman, we want to give them a loan. We will give them a ride. We will give them a politician. We will give them a referral. We will help them to get to a counselor. We will give them a room to sleep. We will give them a shoulder to cry on. That's our response to when we see the condition of people. We are, as believers, our response is we got to get them some relief. And the relief that we give them is usually based on the carnal need of the individual. You all staying here? The church, Dwayne, has been reduced to a humanities, social outreach, urban renewal kind of entity that are only concerned about the physical, mental, and emotional well-being of individuals. So it's not as though we don't care, but what is it that we do in response to our care for them? And because we feel guilty, Yasmin, because everybody's saying the church can't do this, church can't do that. And so what we're doing is we're having more feeding programs, more clothing programs, more money so we can help them with housing. We're building housing centers, and these things are amazing. But the Bible says when Jesus saw their need, he said they need a shepherd. Jesus' response to their need was not they need a loan. This changes the game. Because see, we are moving out of, I was thinking of my, you know, I like my alliterations, out of caring, consideration, compassion, and all these wonderful C words, but all of them are ultimately carnal. And nobody is telling us this. Because the goal is to have a caring church, to have a compassionate church. And so we are busy helping people all week, but the people still don't know Jesus. We bless them. Man, some of us, I don't know, I ain't the only one. We got trays in our car just to help people on the side of the road. Man, please tell me it's more than me. Who have money there? You know that there are some people there doing this. I have persons there. I ain't being mean, but God knows, I don't care what they selling. I can't drink it because they look disheveled. They look, you know, I ain't being mean. But I have money that's in my head. This here, this for Gatorade. See the Gatorade? No, keep the Gatorade. I just want to bless you to help you do what you're doing. I have money set aside for that. And I don't like how y'all are shaking your head. Seems as though y'all don't have people on the side of the road. That's. I need to change this sermon. I need to re-preach this. I need to revisit this word. Now, I've been scarred by my daddy. My daddy have a problem helping men. Daddy didn't believe in that. My daddy don't believe in that. If you was a man on the side of the road and you could stand up on the side of the road and ask for help, you could work. And some of them, Dwayne said they got 6-pack, they look rip up, they look cut up. You could get a job. All right? But forget that point I made. The point is this, that there is, not forget it. But in addition to meeting the natural need, there are too many people who have been touched by us but still don't know Jesus. We have churches that are doing major ministry, major outreach, and we finish giving out food, giving out drinks, giving out clothes, and all stuff like that, and people still don't get Jesus. Because we didn't let the world say the church don't care. So because the world keep on pressuring us, and I don't care if somebody cut up this message here and say, Pastor Denzel is saying they don't give to the poor, and whatever the case is. I was going to say something just now. Who they can play with, but I ain't going to say it. I don't care, because our fundamental goal is not social outreach, is not humanity and humanitarianism. That ain't our fundamental goal. Well, Jesus fed the 5,000. When did he feed them, though? The book said he feed them after preaching to them all day. And watch this, you can get mad. Feeding them wasn't his idea. Read your Bible, it's a good book. He didn't say, okay, let me feed them now. The disciples say, they hungry, they need food. I can ask Jesus when I get to heaven, but I believe, not the Bible, this me. I believe Jesus was thinking, y'all should have been like this little boy who packed lunch. You all know I always on the move. You all know I always preaching. You know I always healing people. And you won't ride with me. This little boy was smart. I mean, all y'all, thousands of y'all. And only one boy say, you know what? This can be long. I was here yesterday. I know we're going out yesterday. I carrying some tuna salad. And I can pack up a roll from Morton Bakery. And make sure I'm ready, because this boy is preaching long. You ever considered the fact that the woman that gave her two mites? Remember the story? The baby girl had two mites, and she gave them an offering, and Jesus saw her, Chrissy, give the two mites, and watch this. If Jesus was Pastor Denzel, I would have called and said, come, baby, put this in your wallet. Jesus says, no, man, I believe what I preach. I believe if you sow, you can reap. I ain't got to bail God out. Oh, God. I ain't got to make her miracle happen. I believe what I preach. She has the shepherd. Oh, God. And when you have the shepherd, you got everything that you need. So I don't stress over people that have the shepherd. Now, let me help somebody here with something else, because you can say, now, Bishop, be careful how you're preaching. Be careful how you're preaching, because we shouldn't be meeting the needs of the people. The Bible says, if you see your brother with a need, how shutted you up your bowels of compassion? One more time. If you see your brother. Scripture, when you see a New Testament, it calls brother, it speaks to a believer. Brother speaks to a believer. So when you see a believer in need, you can go straight to the need, because they have the shepherd. Slow bus. Say it again. He says, if you see your brother with a need, then he says that you can't shut up your bowels of compassion. However, if you see a neighbor with a need who is not a brother, their need is the shepherd. So don't give the unsaved the bread and send them on their way. The unsaved need to meet the shepherd. Don't try to dismiss them by just giving them a handout and sending them on their way. You could give it to Dwayne, because Dwayne's saved. He probably just ain't operating in principle. Lord Jesus, when believers are in need, they need to be taught. Unbelievers are in need, they need to be preached to. We preach the gospel, we teach the principles. So the unbeliever needs to hear the message of the gospel. They need to, Dennis, you're teaching good this morning. They need to know about Jesus, who is mighty to save. They need to meet the shepherd. Now the believer, he needs to be taught. He shouldn't do much. When you find believers who constantly broke, they ain't paying attention. Tell your neighbor who planted the daycare hammy, tell them you ain't supposed to be broke. Tell them that. Now respond to that one who tell you ain't supposed to be broke. Tell them, and you shouldn't be sick either. So when believers are broken, sick, and busted, it's because they are functioning outside of principle. So they need to be taught. Because we should be living the abundant life. When you see stress on believers, they need to be taught. But when you see unbelievers, their need is not the money, it's not the housing, it's not the clothing. Their need is the shepherd. You cannot miss this. Jesus was moved with compassion, not because of their need, but because they had no shepherd. So he sees them and says, these people here, what they need is the shepherd. Now, let me give you something here, because this whole thing is about the shepherd. Might as well. Y'all been hearing this all your life, but let's throw this out there. Go to Psalm 23. I know you know it. Psalm 23, give me voice number one in the Living Bible. Give me what that say.
1: Because the Lord is my shepherd.
0: Now, I need you to read this with your church voice. That wasn't pretty. Let's read it one more time. That was nice, though. Read it again.
1: Because the Lord is my shepherd.
0: I need that Sunday school, primary school, my. I need you to take that personal, like he is Amy Shepherd, because the rest of them ain't paying attention to how. Read it one more time. Ready? Read.
1: Because the Lord is my shepherd.
0: Finish it.
1: I have everything I need.
0: You got to get what the text says. I need you all to say that now with your attitude. Put your name there where it say my. Everybody, ready? Say it. I got everything that I need. Because the Lord is my... Now you understand why Jesus was moved. He was moved because they got needs and they don't realize that all they need is the shepherd. And if they get the shepherd, every other need that they have will be met. You need to get them to the shepherd. Glory to God. He says, the challenge with these people is they don't have a shepherd. They don't know this one that meets all of our needs now. Let me not jump ahead of myself. So this now directs us to right where we are in this teaching, because we did on, but this year is all about salt, a year of salt, a year of gathering. And I'm going to do this until I start seeing y'all coming to church with crowds with you. I'm believing, God, that you will not be able to count the people in this church by counting the cars in the parking lot. I'm going to say it again. I'm believing, God, that you can go outside and see 100 cars and come in here and can't find a seat. Because there ain't no car coming here, just one person in the car. Ain't no car coming here, just husband and wife. No, them cars come in full. Because those cars were given to you to be used for the kingdom. Those cars was, you thought it just for you to get to work. No, boo-boo. Those cars were given to you to be a blessing to the body of Christ. He says, if you are not with me, you are... How is your car with him? How is your money... Why are you getting this new car? I mean, we got a yard. Let me get in your grits. I didn't bless it. I didn't have car to bless today. Yes, I do. Okay, I was confirming. I get car to bless today. I've been blessing more car. I've blessed more cars in 2026 than I think I've blessed in the last 5 years. One Sunday, I blessed 3 cars in the yard. One Sunday. Just blessing cars. And all the car them, Brian... Is the SUV? No, clap. Y'all clap there. All of them got front row, second row, you don't say back no more, second row, and third row. Some people, I ain't calling nobody name. I wouldn't do that, Rashad. I ain't calling nobody name. I ain't calling, I mean, the whole mob's team, Jeep. Then they director, they minister, he buy Jeep too. But he get plagiarized. But you got, so So in back there, behind that board back there, is about 24 humans. Behind that board there is 24 seats. This one get a truck, that's 18. That's 22. Just because of God, that should be 10. So I get 30 right here. There's 30 right here. And I keep on moving through in these cars, these Jeeps. How is your favor benefiting the kingdom? I almost feel like selling and trade them in the yard and counting the Jeeps and telling me how much Jeep are there. Line up, 18. Easy 18. What are we doing though? There are Sundays I go there, I'd be like, I go outside, I pull up, I say, oh boy, we book out the day. We book out the day. Car, car, car, car, all get a car. You pull inside, be like, one car, two car, three car, four car. Four people, four cars. Watch this. I make nobody feel bad. Come, Pastor, come bless my car. Because I surrender this to Jesus. Is this car surrendered to Jesus or surrendered to your job? I mean, this is the year for gathering. I can't play with it now. I've been preaching this now, this 19 weeks. It's time to let's talk now. I've been building this up now for 18, 19 weeks now. Let's go get it. Ask the person next to you. Was your car full when you came here? Ask them that. This is the first time people in the church who have no car feel good. Like, I ain't driving. I can't ride, Pastor. Amy, I can't ride here. I ain't got no car. Ask the next person. How much people in your car? Ask them that. How much people? Are you preaching this word now? I shouldn't say this. But in a little while, this word coming to get me. No. Siobhan, you don't listen. I try to tell you something and you're getting backward. I trying to go forward. See, you got on. See, missing the whole story here. You getting backward. I trying to go forward. And I can say it again. Let me try to catch up. In a little while, in a couple of weeks, this word gonna beat me bad. I can be in trouble. This word coming to get me. So then, there are persons that are scattered who need the shepherd, and we are giving them handouts. We're being taught to be nice to people, to share what you have with people. We have churches who brag about how nice they are, who brag about how much things they're giving and how active they are in the community. We gotta help people in the community. I know of churches that some churches I know that feed thousands. Listen to me. I can call this church name because of what I know they do. I don't get offended. Get offended. People will take and take and take and take. And that's from the Bible. Jesus says, "Y'all only following me for fish and bread." And when the rubber meet the road, you find out that Jesus wasn't lying. Because they just gone. A lot of folks were falling for what they could get. I know of a church in Grand Bahama, pastored by I call him my uncle, one Bishop Godfrey Williams. The amount of things that Bishop gives to people in need, you would think that he would need a 10,000 member church. That he constantly gives and gives and gives and gives. Let's come here to Nassau. Look at the fact that Prophet Lawrence Roll feeding hundreds, probably thousands in a week. And you look at the church service and you're saying, how is this church not full? But if you go there on Wednesday, the line wrap around the building. Jesus says, you better give them the shepherd, because they will come and take the food. Oh, God, come for me. Get mad at me. They will get your food and plan to be back next week. And the next week. You ain't going to convict me, make me feel bad. We just give to all of them. That's why I feel so good. We just give to all of them. We give to Bishop Hansel. We can do a seed to them in a little while again. We just give to Prophet Roll and everybody. We just try to help them and give towards them. But at the end of the day, if you want changed lives, they don't need food. They need the shepherd. So we got to make sure our priorities are in the right place. Yeah, if you want to have a soup kitchen, have your soup kitchen. Go ahead. If you want to have your clothing bank and your food and bank, go ahead. I ain't stopping you. All them humanitarian things, that's good. But make sure first things are first. And the first thing is that we must... Okay. Let me wrap this up. I'm now getting to the word. So here is why, Elise, we need the Holy Ghost. The Holy Ghost is what makes sure we are moved by the right force. Because all of us are moved. Matthew 9 says Jesus was moved with compassion. I had a moment just now. I saw Lester getting fidgety, and I was saying, oh boy, he getting ready to leave. But I said, no, he can't leave. I got to pray for the car. So I slow it down and I say, oh Lord, let's get fidgety, he's walk fast. So if I look over here fast, look back again, out the door, he gone. But I said, Lord, the car gotta get blessed. He will leave so bad, he can't leave. Hold him, Shandy. Hold him. He gotta be here for the car to get blessed. He gotta go there. Amen. So this, beloved, is why we need the shepherd. The Holy Ghost, sorry. This is why we need the Holy Ghost. Acts chapter 1, verse number 8. I ain't got time to get where I want to go. Go.
1: But ye shall receive power. After that, the Holy Ghost is come upon you.
0: Yeah.
1: And ye shall be witnesses unto me, both right. In Jerusalem and in all Judea and in Samaria and unto the uttermost part of the earth.
0: Read it one more time.
1: But ye shall receive power. After that, the Holy Ghost is come upon you. And ye shall be witnesses unto me, both in Jerusalem and in all Judea and in Samaria. And unto the uttermost part of the earth.
0: All right, the first thing I want you to see from this text, that there are two, the Bible says that you receive power to be witnesses. The Holy Ghost gives us the power to be witnesses. You don't want people witnessing who don't have the Holy Ghost. It's the Holy Ghost that gives you the power to be witnesses. And when you're witnessing as led by the Holy Ghost, your witnessing will be different. Holy Ghost led witnessing is a different type of witnessing. Say amen to that. Now, this manifests itself, Robin, 3 minutes. Let me give it, open this up 1 point. Let me just do 1 point here, and then we go. The first thing the Holy Ghost does for us that I want you to understand, I can end with this. It does two things for us to empower us to be witnesses. The first thing it does, the Holy Ghost gives us the revelation of the shepherd. Many of us know Psalm 23 and 1, but we don't have the revelation of the shepherd. And the reason we offering people things is because we're not confident in the shepherd ourselves. If we were convinced of what the shepherd provides, I believe we would be more inclined to introduce people to the shepherd more easily. But because we ourselves don't have the revelation of the shepherd, how you know? I can see how we live it. I can see how we give in. The average and above average believer is not convinced about the shepherd. We are not convinced that because we have the shepherd, we have everything we need. The believer is not convinced of that, and this is why when we see people in need, we meet their need rather than introduce them to the shepherd. Think about it. Which one is more cost effective? You weren't thinking about it. Let me help you on. It is more cost effective to give them the shepherd. Now, so Pastor, what you preaching? It is what it is. It would be more cost effective for me to give you Jesus than to give you $100. But because I'm not convinced about Jesus, I am not convinced that Jesus is going to fix it for you. I feel more secure in giving you the 100. Are y'all getting what I'm saying? I made you shout last week. I won't get you to think this week. We are not convinced of the shepherd. We feel more confident to know, well, I gave them somewhere to sleep last night. And then we let the world say, y'all too heavenly minded. Y'all too spiritual. These people need help. You're talking about giving them Jesus. They need help. And we join in that dumb conversation. That is garbage. If they get Jesus. But we join in the dumbness and agreeing with foolishness. Oh, you're right. You're just preaching. These people have real problems. They have real issues. They have real needs. They need real solutions. They don't need Jesus. And we join in that dumb conversation. They're making us feel antiquated and anachronistic and stupid because they're saying we ain't meeting their real need. And the reason we buy into that foolishness is because we ain't convinced of Jesus. We ain't convinced of Jesus. And so we're being pressured by a demonic system. And where we are heading now in these times, but if you ain't convinced about Jesus, if you don't have the Holy Ghost, see, the Holy Ghost convinces you of Jesus. The job of the Holy Ghost is to convince you of Jesus. When he, the Spirit of truth, Jesus says, I am the way, the truth, and the life. When he, the Spirit of truth, is come, he will lead you into all truth. He will teach you to know Jesus. But if you don't have the Holy Ghost to convict you of Jesus, when Elon Musk them say, put the thing in your hand, you can put it in your hand. When they say, put it in your forehead, you can put it in your forehead. They can say, we ain't gonna give you no food. We ain't gonna let you go online unless you put this thing in your forehead. Well, I gotta go online. I can die if I don't go online. And so you let them put it there because you're not convinced about Jesus. Call me crazy. The way the world is going, you're going to have, it's going to be very clear. Right now, it's still a little shady. But in a little while, it's going to be very clear. You can hear this word and it's going to come out to you. Whose side you on? It's going to be very clear in a little while. Choose ye this day who you going to serve. You know, once people got vaccinated, not because they wanted to, but they got vaccinated because they wanted to go to Miami. They didn't trust the vaccine. They were unsure. They were uncertain. But they were told, you can't go over there. If it was that easy. It was that easy. I ain't preaching vaccine. I ain't preaching none of that. What I'm preaching is you better know Jesus. Because if we were shaking that easy. We were shaking that easy to stop giving communion. That easy. Stop touching one another. That easy. Don't go to the beach. That easy. Don't get no sun. Don't let the sun shine on you. What does it give you? Vitamin D, right? Yeah, you don't need that. Stay inside. And so easy, we did that. What you can do when the real test comes? When you really have to decide, God or mammon. Because going to Miami was mammon. It was the spirit of greed. It was that lust of the flesh, that desire, and the things. Because you ain't got no shop in Miami. You don't get no business over there. You just want to go see things. And you want to do things and you want to buy things. And I'm telling you, boy, in this season, in this era, in the times that we are in now, boy, you're going to need that Holy Ghost so you can know that Jesus is real. You're going to need more than Holy Ghost for kataramba. You're going to need more than that feeling. You're going to need that Holy Ghost that convicts you of the reality of Jesus. That fundamental quality of the Holy Ghost, we don't even realize. We put fundamental tongues, and fundamental is dancing and shouting and passing out. The fundamental purpose of the Holy Ghost is to convict you that Jesus is real. You didn't see him. You wasn't there in Jerusalem. You didn't see him walk the streets. You didn't see him heal the dead, raise the dead and heal the sick. But you get the Holy Ghost, and someone on the inside you say, yes, God is real. He's real, for I can feel him deep in my soul. You ask me how I know he lives. He lives within my heart. The Holy Ghost convinces you of the reality of Jesus. People without the Holy Ghost need proof. People without the Holy Ghost need to go study historical books. Let me see if this line up. Let me see if that line up. And so they go digging up stuff and studying Ethiopian Bibles and reading this African theologies and reading this mythology and saying, boy, I ain't know I can believe this. But when you get the Holy Ghost, you ain't got to read no book. Something comes alive on the inside of you. And you can start saying songs to them old songs. And he walks with me, good God Almighty. And he talks with me. And he tells me that I am his own. And the joy we share as we tarry there like none other. That's what happens with the Holy Ghost. Don't mix this thing up. There's more than tongues. And you know I believe in katon da zibaha. You know I believe in tongues. I believe in power. I believe in shaking. I believe in ordering. But the Holy Ghost, the first thing, that's it. Send me home. Play chords to say, stop preaching. That's you good? Okay, well, I'll go with that. So, that's it. We need the Holy Ghost. I want to give you number two, Tommy. But I ain't finished number one yet. Yes, I can. Yes, I can. Because number one comes in the scripture. And if I start reading that scripture, that'll be a problem. So I'm going to stop right there. I ain't got the scripture yet. We need the Holy Ghost. And I'm telling you, your witness will transform the Holy Ghost, and you shall receive power after the Holy Ghost has come upon you. And the first manifestation of that power is a revelation of the shepherd. Boy, twin, this is life transforming. The Holy Ghost will give you the revelation of the shepherd. That's what elite them generation, and Miss Campbell in the back there, that generation had that we don't have. They had all the deep principles that we have about wealth and deep principles of faith. But they had that Holy Ghost that told them that God is real. You couldn't make their God fake. And that's why I had some of the songs. You see some of the songs I didn't quote? You can't make me doubt him. I know too much about him. They were so convinced. And that's why I could go to my mother and she could barely talk in the hospital, and all you hear is Jesus. We would start to say, where is Jesus? They saying, Jesus. Jesus. I was sharing with Pastor Devard Francis about his dad, and his dad is going through a phase similar to my dad. And don't care what state, daddy could be disoriented, forgetting stuff, and like kind of disheveled. You wouldn't bring him back? Start praying. True story. You just start praying. He ain't doing right, being what he shouldn't be doing. You start praying. He comes straight center. Glory start flowing. You live in that, innit? You live in that. You want to see him come back home? Just start talking about Jesus. Time he was home one day, and he was in the room, And we was doing the, remember the prayer call days? We was doing the prayer calls. Then I was with COVID. I did the prayer call from his bedroom. And somebody was saying, he was talking about somebody who was praying. I know they did. What's going on there? So I started, he said, like all of a sudden that thing just cut in. That thing just cut right in. That thing that cut right in. Because it's a spirit thing, not a flesh thing. Play louder, Alan. Play louder. I pray that this Holy Ghost comes alive in us. Y'all didn't realize it, that we're still on part four of the outpouring. That it comes alive in us, that we be convinced that He is real. If you receive it, give our great God a great praise in this room. Yes, God is real. Come on, help me. He's real.

If you are in this room, we're walking out of this room together. We're about to leave out of here. But if you are here and you have not had that real experience with God, you've not yet met the shepherd in a real way, and you want to give your life to Jesus, we're going to walk in here together. We're going together. But I don't want you to miss this moment. If you're in this room anywhere and you want to surrender your life to Him, the Lord, because the Lord is my shepherd, I have everything that I need. If you want that experience, I'm telling you that is true. The person next to you will tell you that's true. I have Him and I have everything that I need. If you are here and you want to surrender your life to Jesus, you're in this room. Wow. Wow. Wow. Wow. Is there another person? Is there another person? Come on, come on, come on. Come on, wherever you are, just come. We'll pray for you. Wherever you are in the room. I want you to ask the person next to you. You don't know them, if you're unsure, just be nice and ask them. If you want to go up there, I'll go with you. Tell them that. If you want to go up there, I'll go with you. For real, say that with them. I'll go with you. I won't let you go by yourself. If you want to go, I'll go with you. I don't want you to be afraid. I don't want you to be ashamed. I'll come with you. Because this decision will change the rest of your life. Come on, come on. Is there another person? Clap. I believe there's somebody else coming. I believe there's somebody else. I'm believing there's somebody else.

I'm about to pray for this brother. I'm going to ask one more time. Nothing to be ashamed of. If you are here and you want me to pray with you, you want to surrender your life to God, I want you to come right now. Move this piece, brothers. If you're here. Here's a love for me.

Father, I pray. Jason, right? I pray for Jason. For a real encounter with you. Bring peace to his mind. Bring peace to his mind. And the boldness that it took for him to walk up this altar is a manifestation of your love already at work on the inside of him. Your Holy Spirit already drawing him toward you. I pray, Father, for an explosion of that Holy Spirit within him. I pray that you complete the work of the Spirit on the inside of him. Silence the confusion, silence the noise. Let his heart be open to receive you. Yeah. In Jesus' mighty name. I thank you for a new work being done in his life from this moment. His heart is already in the place of surrender. So I thank you that his new life, his born again life, his redeemed life begins today. A new life with the shepherd. That it starts afresh. From this moment. And I decree over him the word of God that declares, if any man be in Christ, they are a new creature. All things are passed away, and behold, all things are made new. We decree and declare it now over his life, and we bless him now in Jesus' name. Bless you, boy. Welcome to the family of God. Amen. Hallelujah. Can we celebrate God? Come on, let's give God praise. Do we want you to welcome everybody to Tammy in the back? The Tammy's waiting on it. Welcome back to Tammy. Somebody is saying, but Pastor, you didn't happen to pray the sinner's prayer. For you to walk like that and come down the aisle, that is the work of the Spirit of God already. That's surrender.

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0: Wonderful. Glory to God. All right, listen. When's Summer Life next week? Sunday coming. Right? Okay. Huh? Oh, and the children start next week. All right, so you want to come up here? You do? Okay. I don't go? Oh, no, I gone. So, Minister Vera is coming. But were y'all challenged by the word today? This whole series that we've been on, I hope you've been telling, is not been about me just trying to preach a word. It's really about shifting the way we live, changing our perspective. I'm telling you, I see we have bought 500 chairs. I see before this year is done, all 500 full. I see all 500 filled. We didn't get on it this week. We had our men's meeting this week. It was powerful. Ladies' meeting was powerful. I got reports from ladies' meeting on Friday. It was powerful. Amen. But I got a call about a group of men that are looking for a Bible study. Now, Wilman, what we got to do is we got to help you with that load. I can't have it where if you got to work, we can't get our brothers to Bible study. So that ain't gonna never happen again. We're gonna fix that. We can organize that. And again, we can talk about that this week to get that structured. So when you gotta work, we can make sure we got the brothers right. And if we gotta buy a bus just for men's meeting, I'll do that. And y'all know men in this church petty. We gonna put on it Life Worship Center men. We petty like that. We can let you know what bus that is. That's the church bus. No, that's the men's bus. That's the men's bus, right? I got a feeling we can do that real soon because the persons who come in, they say they need a ride to get there. And so we may just go ahead and y'all come here on Sunday. Since y'all want to get car blessed, pray for y'all pray for our men's bus, you know. Any other ministry need the bus, you got to pay for it. You got to pay to use it. Ladies, y'all can borrow our bus, but it come with a cost. And we ain't letting y'all drive it. You got to be one of us driver. You got to pay my driver. And trust y'all, y'all ain't gonna bring up our bus. There's something else I was going to say. Our next men's meeting, marketing the calendars, I haven't sent a broadcast in a little while. What's up, Trick Me? They didn't max out your broadcast. Like, you only have a certain amount of broadcasts a month, and I didn't reach the limit from last week. So that's why I'm being sent another broadcast. What's up, light boy? I like that. So now I gotta be careful. So my WhatsApps now, because y'all can be very short. Jesus love you. Goodbye, Pastor. No more long words. But next man's meeting is on July the 8th. On the 8th of July. Brothers, mark it in your calendar. Put it on your phone. Put it there. Our next man's Bible study. This last Wednesday was insane. It was insane. And so we need you to be there. July 8th is our next man's Bible study. Come on, Vera. Come on.
2: I will not be before you long. Summer Life starts next week. Anyone excited for Summer Life? Even if it's just so you could wear your jeans and your t-shirt. Glory to God. Next week is Children's Sunday. I've got my slippers on because I've just been over there with the children. They are so excited for Children's Sunday. But I'm looking in some of the children's faces. They have not been registered for Vacation Bible School, and they don't always attend consistently. If your child is in Children's Church today, please bring them next week to Children's Sunday. It's an opportunity for the congregation to see how our children are growing and learning about Jesus. If your child is not registered for Vacation Bible School and you want to register them, please come and see me at the end of service. All the children in there, we want them to enjoy our church tour. We're going about on the streets of Nassau tomorrow. We're going to have a good bus ride. Tuesday, we're going to visit the Bahamas Children's Emergency Hostel and minister the gospel to them. Then we get to go to the movies. Wednesday is sports day. There is so much going on, and it would be a real shame if any of our children miss out on that. Also, next week, Sunday, our children will have a t-shirt that they're wearing. Children that are coming to Vacation Bible School automatically get the t-shirt. If your child is not coming, but they will be here on Sunday, and you want them to be a part, it is too sad when a child is watching their peers on stage and they're sitting down and they're not a part. Too sad. Miss Vera can't take that. my heart can't take that. So please come and see me so they can get a t-shirt at least to be involved and part of what we do next week Sunday. We are very excited. All our children have been

0: instructed to bring three friends. Some of them misunderstood and they brought their three friends today because they're serious about the work of the Lord. I said, young man, who are you? I'm so-and-so's friend. I'm so-and-so's cousin. I was like, look at our children doing what it is we say we want to be doing. So they are leading by example. So please, please, please, Children's Sunday, bring your children. If your children are here, make sure that they are involved. Make sure they're connected. If anything I've said is unclear, please come and see me. Also, we are soliciting donations from anybody who wants to sow into Vacation Bible School. We're taking the children from the Bahamas Children's Emergency Hostel to the movies with us. So we have to pay for their lunch and pay for their movies. So if anybody would like to donate towards that, please come and see me at the end of service. This one.
1: No, sorry, you get close, but I got to do something. All right. Is there anybody, any parent here who has a child who you want to go to Vacation Bible School, but you can't afford it? Honestly, you can't afford it. But you want your child to go. Okay. One child? Two child? I say one child. You stand up and wave your hand. That's two child. Okay. All right. All right. So where do they need to register? Where? Let's go to you? All right. So you go see Minister Vera. Shanda, you too? See Minister Vera. That's everybody else is good? Amen. Awesome. All right. That's one. So how much you got? What? $100 per person? I thought it's 25 each, so I said my $100 to pay for all four of them. Oh, it's 100 each. Amen. You lead, you won't help me. My good honey, you help me? You get bad ways, but you really stay. I get to help me, man. Thanks. I know you got me. All right, good. So, listen. I told Yasmin, give me some tickets. She gave me all. I don't know what she's thinking. I just give me some. I don't want like you want three or four. She gave me three or 400. This is for one of the daughters of the house. We all know our founding member, charter member, Italia Wilson. We know that she has had a long road to recovery, but we know she shall recover in totality. Come on, say amen to that. These are tickets for a cookout that's happening on this coming weekend. It's only $20 for tickets, and I want us to support Italia. The church is going to get some, but I want you all to purchase some. Come, Yasmin, so because you got to collect the money from people. How many persons are going to commit now to supporting Italia? There's $20. There's ribs. One wants to see it? Oh. Okay, the fish is $25, the ribs. And the chicken is $20, and we wanna really be a blessing to Italia. She again, she's a charter member. She was here from day one, and but she still comes to church. She is not allowed to stop her. She comes out, but she's doing this to raise some funds to pay those medical bills that were in the hundreds of thousands of dollars, and we want to help her to do that. All right. So how many persons I'm gonna be getting them? One. Which one do you want to get the tickets now? Or you want which one do you want them? You can get them when they pay. I know y'all old school. They have that big board. You know when you get here the board that is talks about the big board as you walk in. So which one you can get it? Which one do you can give it now? Okay. So y'all come see Yasmin now. I noticed that. Come if you're getting them to support. Come see Yasmin now. I don't mind doing this. We helping people. People say this look bad. I don't care how you think it look. We won't help our member. All right. Come on. Do that now. All right, now I know there's another cookout that's happening on that same day. So what's gonna happen is we're gonna help you, Christine. I know your cookout is on the same day. All right, so I got you. I ain't forget you. We got you. All right. Amen. Thank you so much. Oh, let's reach here. All right. That's my boy. Thank you. Awesome. Huh? Yeah, them tickets are very fancy. Very fancy. All right, let me do the benediction as we go. Yes? Look who can walk in church, man. Look who can walk. Handsome fellow, man. See, Daddy, I know you see. Hey, that's my nephew, boy. I'm so proud of him. Look at him. Cute as he want to be. All right, excellent. Let's pray. Let's pray, Wiley. Lord, let's say before Jesus comes with a whip and chase the money changers. the money changers buying and selling. Let's pray. Father, we thank you for our time together today. Thank you for the word, for the worship, for the prayer over those families. We continue to cover them throughout this week. Strengthen them as they go through this hazardous time. Whoa. I pray for the driver. I pray for the young man that drove the vehicle, that he will not lose his mind. Build a hedge around him, I pray, that he will not self-destruct. Strengthen him, I pray, in Jesus' name, for this long journey that he has ahead of him. Reinforce him, I pray, and send help all around him to strengthen him. Bless every vehicle that pulls out of this parking lot. We pray for the wedding that we have later this afternoon. Let your Holy Spirit be there with us, moved by your power and by your Spirit, that lives are transformed and changed. We pray for a blessed week, a blessed people, and we bless you, our mighty God, for it. In Jesus' name. God bless you. Have a good day. If you ain't come here, come on, get some tickets. Let's support this cookout. God bless you.

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Fill the room with yes. 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Come on. 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He would rather have your yes than

0: 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Clap your hands in the building.
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0: heart's been longing, longing for something different, going wrong and looking everywhere but your arms, and I've been seeing you every turn, and now I sing to you a new song, even when I'm short and I'm falling. 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

One more time, y'all sing it with me. 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
1: Holy Spirit, come into my life. 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

Do I have a room full of intercessors tonight who will begin to lift up your voice? Some of you maybe even want to run to the altar and begin to lift up your voice, not on behalf of yourself, but on behalf of the nations. Is there anyone that would join me in praying for the nations of the earth? That the government would be upon his shoulders, that the Lord of glory would intervene into the affairs of man. Where are the

You are the light of the world. A city set on a hill cannot be hidden. Whether you know it or not, the world is looking at you.